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8: I'm Ed Bank, and we start with baseball, where injuries continue to pile up for the Yankees. Outfielder Cody Bellinger will now be out 4 to 6 weeks as he continues to deal with a grade 2 hamstring strain. Meanwhile, A's all-star catcher Shea Langeliers has opted for surgery on his torn meniscus. He will be out for the remainder of the season. On the diamond tonight, the Marlins are trying to snap a 12-game losing streak. They had a 5-2 lead, but Philadelphia played at 4 in the 6th. The Phillies now lead the Marlins 6-5 as they play in the 8th inning. Diamondbacks trying to hold the third wild card spot in the NL. They lead the Pirates 2-1 in the 8th. In the 7th, the Orioles are out slugging the Tigers 8-5. Mets lead the Braves 5-3 as they play in the 7th inning. Early in the 3rd, the White Sox lead the Yankees 3-0. Rain delay with the Cubs and Cardinals, and the Guardians and Reds have been postponed. They will have a makeup game tomorrow. Turn to the NFL, and another player requesting a trade. With training camp getting underway, the agent for defensive tackle Vita Vea told ESPN his client wants out. Talks of a contract extension for Vea have stalled in Tampa. Colts quarterback Daniel Jones said on the Pat McAfee show he's been cleared for practice at camp. Meanwhile, receiver Alec Pierce is on the team's PUP list. ESPN's Adam Schefter talked about where a couple of receivers may land.
9: Well, I think the Commanders definitely will be in play for Stephon Diggs. I think that's a viable landing spot. I think the IU situation with the Commanders, I think that's gets a little bit here. Like, I think that was on the track to happening, and it went off the track.
8: Meanwhile, teams continue to report to training camp by tomorrow. All 32 teams will have reported.
10: Hey, it's your resident Super Bowl champ, Chris Candy. 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
1: It is your wedding anniversary, and you are sitting here spending it with me.
2: I texted her. I was like, hey, you know, so how do you feel about me working our anniversary night? And fortunately, she is not someone that makes a real big deal out of these things.
1: We over here are not big anniversary people either, so I would be with your wife. I would be okay with it. But I do think you did the clutch move that you texted her and asked permission, essentially. You texted her in advance, because that's the move. That's what you have to. You can't just make plans. And you get brownie points for even remembering when our boss texted you and said, hey, can you fill in for Ian? Because there are definitely dudes out there that would have just said, yeah, I can work, and

there in Cleveland, I don't think as long as he's on a team, there's someone that has more pressure than him. Because everything that he does, every single thing that he does gets scrutinized times 1,000.

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1: Gas. Yes.

0: We also have a what appears to be a squirrel on the field. It's not harming anybody now, but it is hanging out in left, scampering. Ooh, close to Taylor Ward. Taylor's paying attention. The squirrel is right behind Taylor Ward, now moving towards the flagpole in left center. It's like watching the freeze in Atlanta. He's running along the warning track.
1: Great 40 time.
0: Down the stretch they come, the squirrel.
1: And they show the big screen here.
0: Yeah, at the 412 marker in center, Cano is nonplussed. He wants to keep going. The squirrel's now watching the game. He's pausing to watch. As the pitch is hit to right field, here's Tavares going back and over towards the corner, makes the catch. Even the squirrel is impressed.
2: WBAL on the call right there. Emmett, a squirrel went rogue and decided to hit the field in the game between the Tigers and the Orioles there at Comerica Park. A black squirrel. I hadn't even really seen a black squirrel.
3: Yeah, man.
2: I don't know the last time, if ever, I've seen a black squirrel. They're usually brown with maybe a light stripe down the tail.
3: Typically, I could tell you in Northeast Ohio, over like by Canton in that area. Mm-hmm. I know Kent State, okay. Kent State University. Their student radio station might be called Black Squirrel Radio.
2: Oh, nice!
3: Yeah, because there's the first time I ever seen one. I was on a college visit, and I was like, "Where do y'all get these squirrels from?" I'd never seen a black squirrel, but they're out there, believe it or not.
2: Nice. I like it. But that was hilarious right there, just hearing and seeing it as well, the back and forth and the squirrel deciding, all right, I'm going to stop here. Okay, no, I'm going to keep going. All right, now I'm going to turn around and start again. Like, I found it to be pretty humorous.
3: Yeah, my favorite part is at the start. It's like there's a squirrel on the field that's not hurting anybody currently. And it's like, how often do squirrels attack people? Like, I've never known a squirrel to attack anybody.
2: Well, I don't know either, but there's a first time for everything, I would assume.
3: Rather
2: I know
3: be that safe there was than a, sorry.
2: Right. There was a lot of people on the field trying to attempt to get that squirrel off. I want to say that it was about 12 guys I counted when I saw the highlight. It was a ton of guys on the field, and they kept trying to throw a towel on it, and the squirrel was moving. And it was pretty funny. It was one of those rare events that happens when an animal gets on the field, and this time it happened to be a black squirrel. But it was not a rally squirrel. Nope. Mm-mm. The Tigers lost 8-5, losing their third consecutive game. But shout out to the black squirrel who made appearance in their game. It's game night here on ESPN Radio, the all-new ESPN app, SiriusXM Channel 80, and tune in. We are presented by Progressive Insurance. We showed love to the squirrel. Now it's time to show love like this.
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5: Nothing can stop me. 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
2: The Marlins riding a 12-game losing streak. Started game one of a 3-game series with the Philadelphia Phillies, and this is how this one played out.
6: 1-2. Konar with a line shot. In the right for a base hit. Bird comes in to score, and this skid is snapped. Bird with a two-run single to tie it, and Brenton Konar with a looper right over the jumping glove of the second baseman, Bryson Stott.
3: That highlight courtesy of 104.3 WQAM. Marlins 8, Phillies 7. They end the losing streak.
2: First team with the walk-off win to snap a 12-plus game losing streak since 2006 when the Pirates did it. And for the Phillies, the first loss this season when entering the ninth inning with the lead. They were 49-0 entering Monday night's game. Again, first loss this season when entering the ninth inning with the lead. That is no more as well. We continue to show love to the ones that deserve it here on game night on ESPN Radio. The Red Sox, the A's, the top of the ninth.
6: Suarez is ready. He throws. Sedan swings and skies one into left field. Back on the warning track. Back at the wall. It is off the top of the wall and gone! Grand slam, Sedan! And it is 4-1.
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3: 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The Red Sox down the A's 4-2.
2: I mean, seriously? Seriously? You got to give up all four of them on one swing?
3: On one swing. A grand slammer jammer. Yes.
2: In the top of the ninth inning. Unbelievable. But again, it's the A's. Things like this happen. Shea Langeliers, he might be out. Their all-star catcher may be out for the entire season, the rest of the season, with a torn meniscus. So it goes from bad to worse for the A's. How about the Diamondbacks and the Pirates? This also took extra innings.
7: 2-2 count on Lau. One out. Clark's pitch. Line drive. Off the glove of the first baseman, Vargas. Walk it off. Raise the Jolly Roger. Pirates win it in 10. And they are tied with the Diamondbacks for the third wild card spot in the National League.
8: Now walk it out. Now walk it out. Now walk it out. Now walk it out. Now walk it out.
3: That walk-off courtesy of 93.7, the Fan, the Diamondbacks fall to the Pirates 3-2.
2: Walk-off in the bottom of the 10th right there. It's Pittsburgh's third walk-off win of 2026. Nick Gonzalez, 2-for-4, career-long, 11-game hit streak, second-longest active streak in Major League Baseball. The Yankees and the White Sox. The White Sox have been a phenomenal team all season long. The Yankees need to get one. What happened in the top of the 8th?
9: Driven deep to left field. Going back, Antonacci on the track, looking up. See ya! A home run for Sanchez. A three-run shot. And the Yankees take a 9-4 lead.
5: Nothing can stop me. I'm all the way up.
3: The Yes Network on the call. The final, Yankees 9, White Sox 5.
2: How about Sanchez? 1-for-4 with that home run. First career home run, 75th game. Chisholm, he was 2-for-4 on the day, 2 RBI, 40 RBI and 56 wins this season compared to 5 RBIs in 43 losses. So the Yankees get the 9-5 victory over the Chicago White Sox. The Mets and the Braves, this game caught your attention, Emmett.
10: 2-0 on the way. Swing and a drive deep to left field. Forget it. 3-run home run for Francisco Lindor, his second home run of the game. He has driven in 6, and the Mets have taken a 14-3 lead.
5: Nothing can stop me. I'm all the way up.
3: 880 ESPN New York on the call. Francisco Lindor was locked in tonight as the Mets defeat the Braves, and defeat is putting it kindly, 14-3.
2: Yeah, locked in is probably underselling it as well for Francisco Lindor. 6 RBI, 2 home run, and a triple. 5th player in Mets history with 2 home runs and a triple in a game. Recorded his 23rd career multi-home run game, of the 3rd most by any player as a shortstop in Major League Baseball history after Alex Rodriguez and Ernie Banks. I think we've all heard of those two gentlemen, respectfully. The Cubs and the Cardinals. This is the top of the 9th.
11: Hit in the air to deep left field. Going back is Nootbaar. This ball is gone. Nico Hoerner with his 4th hit of the game. A long home run to left. Every once in a while, he's a strong kid. And he knocks it over the left field fence for a 2-run homer. And the Cubs have some breathing room. It is now 7-3.
5: Nothing can stop me. I'm all the way up.
3: That call courtesy of the Cubs Radio Network, and that was the final score, 7-3.
2: And every once in a while, that young kid is a strong kid. I like that call. That was great right there. Let's get one more quick one. The Rangers and the Mariners. How about Jock Peterson?
12: Here, Peterson lights into one down the right field line. This ball coming down and over the wall. Peterson with a skyscraper indoors. And it makes its way over the right field wall. 2 at-bats, 2 home runs. This one a 3-run shot. It's 4-1 Texas.
5: Nothing can stop me. I'm all the way up.
3: 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Rangers 7, Mariners 3.
2: Rangers have won 3 of the 4 games in the series to open up a 2.5 game lead over the Mariners in the AL West. Clinch the season series and head-to-head tiebreaker versus the Mariners. And the AL West is, I mean, that you want to talk about yuck? Yeah. That division is yuck. I don't understand it, but it is what it is. The Rangers right now are on top. He's Emma Golden. I'm Q Myers. SportsCenter All Night is coming up next on ESPN Radio, the all-new ESPN app, SiriusXM Channel 80, and tune in.
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16: New rules that require millions of Americans to work to access Medicaid are stricter than many expected. I'm Katherine Houghton, and this is your KFF Health News Minute. Some people are likely to get exemptions, but it's not enough to have a serious medical condition like cancer. Trump administration regulations say Medicaid enrollees will have to prove they're too sick to work. Consumer advocates say doing that could be hard, and many people who should qualify for an exemption could lose coverage instead. The Federal Family and Medical Leave Act protects people's jobs, but Jocelyn Frey, president of the National Partnership for Women and Families, says
17: it has its limitations, and one of them is that it's unpaid leave.
16: Two-thirds of people who qualify for FMLA leave said they can't afford to go without a paycheck. Most Americans say people should get paid for the time they take off work to care for aging family members. There's more at kffhealthnews.org.
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19: 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The Yankees take on the White Sox as the injuries keep piling up.
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0: creepy, and it's like, somebody, okay, well, then that has to be about the Dodgers, so that means this is a baseball tweet.
1: So many people took it as a basketball tweet.
0: Yeah.
1: So many people. Like, one guy goes, I know you're not real familiar with the playoffs, bud, but they're in April, May, and June. It's pretty decent. Yeah. Pretty decent reply. This other dude says, Embiid's saying October like he's guaranteed to be there. Dude has played in maybe 60% of the games the last three seasons. So he thought it was basketball.
0: Yeah.
1: Somebody goes, this simply cannot be about the Phillies. And here's why. Because I'm looking at that yesterday. I'm looking at that as the Phillies are losing. And you're like,
0: yeah.
1: Oh, man, it was probably a really good team. No, it wasn't. It was to the Marlins.
0: Yeah.
1: The Marlins had lost 12 straight games. The Marlins hadn't won since LeBron James was a Laker. Like, it had taken that, you know what I mean?
0: Yeah.
1: It had taken that long. So for Embiid to just parachute in, just Kool-Aid man through the wall and say, I'm excited about the playoffs. I'm excited about October. Like,
0: yeah.
1: Huh?
2: But no. why wouldn't he just say May? If he's talking about the NBA playoffs, say, I'm excited about May.
1: He said, okay, hold on. I got the tweet.
2: Like, you can't, those two sentences don't coexist.
1: I don't feel good about Cam Pratt being in there.
2: Well, he's a Philadelphia sports fan.
3: About the Phillies.
1: Is that what it is? Okay. I have a good feeling about October is the first thing. Then there's an extended ellipsis. It's five dots, which is not AP style. And he goes, the playoffs are going to be fun. So I have a good feeling about October. That's when the season starts in the NBA. This is an NBA player. Why wouldn't we think it was about the NBA?
2: Because
1: as the Phillies are losing to the Marlins.
2: Because then someone quote tweeted that tweet talking about, hey, Joel, who's our second team after the Phillies? And he tweeted saying, three-peat, baby. So he must be a Dodgers fan if it's not the Phillies.
0: Yes.
2: So he answered the question by quote tweeting about a baseball.
0: Correct.
2: So, Randy, I think you're looking into this too much.
1: Brother, I am not going through all of the quote tweets, but I just hit it. I hit the quote tweet button. So it's elephant in the room gimmick. All right, bruh. Me too, Joel. And it's Joel dapping up Tyrese. Ring season eyeball emoji. Like, it's a bunch of basketball quote tweets. I feel comfortable that I have friends in the room that think this is a basketball tweet. As Cam leaves, as Cam Pratt, producer extraordinaire,
2: he said I'm done with
1: audio
2: this.
1: Tech extraordinaire, as soon as he leaves, he's just fed up with us.
0: I was there too, but yeah, it's that one quote tweet where, and then he's talking about, you know, three-peat. That to me tips the scale, man.
1: But you gotta go deep dive on Twitch. By the way, nobody wants to go deep dive on Twitter. But you gotta go looking to find, there are layers to it. You gotta looking to find the three-peat one.
0: Yeah, deep diving on Twitter, you might as well go dumpster diving.
1: That's but somebody goes, for a split second, I thought he actually tweeted about basketball. Somebody else, 73-9 says that they're going 73-9. Yeah. Okay. All right.
0: We're all so like obviously in the moment with everything going on with LeBron. And then also, if we're being quite honest, like a lot of us just don't watch baseball the way we used to.
1: Mm-hmm.
0: Not saying that I don't still enjoy it. I love baseball. Love my Atlanta Braves. They're going to let us down here in October.
1: We're just conditioned to it.
0: Yeah.
1: I know. I didn't even fight you on it.
0: Which is why I was also like, hey, like I understand why Embiid's excited for October if we're talking about the Phillies, because like, holy crap, man, I cannot believe they're in this thing. Like the Braves have kind of gained some ground back on them.
1: Yeah, yeah.
0: But like, dude, they were what, 9-19?
1: Fired Rob Thompson.
0: Yeah.
1: Brought in Donnie Baseball. I know. And both of those have worked out, by the way. Those early season firings.
0: Yeah.
1: For the Red Sox, it turns out that was the turnaround.
0: Sometimes you got to flush the vibes.
1: And for
0: man.
1: The Phillies, I guess. But they got rid of two great. Alex Cora is a great baseball
0: player. Oh,
1: yeah. All right. We see Craig in Illinois, Kevin in North Carolina. We have a couple more open phone lines. Hit us up 888-SAY-ESPN, 888-729-3776. What was your pop culture blind spot? What was the thing that you were late to that was massively popular? And did you virtue signal on Twitter like Britt from Truist? Or what was that neighborhood he said? The mayor of what?
0: Mayor of the Battery? Battery mayor?
1: Battery mayor.
0: Which like, oh man, you know what? That's probably not for national radio for me to discuss. But if you're going to claim to be the mayor of the Battery, You gotta be a man of the people, and there's a lot of people up in there that you gotta be like friendly towards that are probably not going to be friendly to you back. But you should not be crapping on whatever artist there to see up in there.
1: Don't yuck someone's yum. But we want to hear about it because we've all done it. We've all done it. We raised our hands. We'll remind the people. He is Harry Lyles Jr. I am Randy Scott. This is ESPN Radio and the ESPN app.
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13: 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Over the past year, more than 80,000 of our fellow citizens have died from drug overdoses, as deadly drugs like fentanyl have flooded into our cities and towns, falling into the hands of our children, siblings, parents, friends, and neighbors, and leaving devastation in their wake.
14: The fentanyl arrives in two primary ways. One comes directly from China to individuals who press it into pills in this country. But there is also a tremendous shipment to Mexico that is then shipped across the border.
13: Louise Shelley is a U.S. National Science Foundation-supported researcher whose group has joined the extraordinary efforts of federal, state, and local law enforcement officers on the front lines of the nation's fight against drug trafficking by using their expertise in international criminal enterprises to help law enforcement efforts in dismantling the criminal organizations that threaten American communities.
14: And with a small team, within 2 months, we started disrupting these supply chains because it worked according to this pattern that had already been identified in human trafficking research.
13: The ingenuity of the American people is being put on display as bold policy actions combine with the creativity and dedication of law enforcement professionals to combat this evolving threat of drug trafficking and protect American lives. Learn more about this research in NSF's Discovery Files podcast, Fentanyl and Illicit Trafficking.
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0: oxygen out of Dylan.
1: We really, really did. I'm not going to take the bait on the parenting part. I'm going to leave that alone. That feels like a trap. with regard to Bluey. And I appreciate that. Great insight.
0: Yeah.
1: You know, while pedaling on a bicycle, probably holding up traffic because that's what bicyclists do. 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So we said some things on the show yesterday that angered some people, including a Super Bowl champion.
2: 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Don't disrespect.
1: Two-time Super Bowl champion, former NFL wide receiver. 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
11: How can researchers help disrupt one of the most serious threats facing our nation today? Over the past year, more than 80,000 of our fellow citizens have died from drug overdoses, as deadly drugs like fentanyl have flooded into our cities and towns, falling into the hands of our children, siblings, parents, friends, and neighbors, and leaving devastation in their wake.
12: The fentanyl arrives in two primary ways. One comes directly from China to individuals who press it into pills in this country. But there is also a tremendous shipment to Mexico that is then shipped across the border.
11: Louise Shelley is a U.S. National Science Foundation-supported researcher whose group has joined the extraordinary efforts of federal, state, and local law enforcement officers on the front lines of the nation's fight against drug trafficking by using their expertise in international criminal enterprises to help law enforcement efforts in dismantling the criminal organizations that threaten American communities.
12: And with a small team, within 2 months, we started disrupting these supply chains because it worked according to this pattern that had already been identified in human trafficking research.
11: The ingenuity of the American people is being put on display as bold policy actions combine with the creativity and dedication of law enforcement professionals to combat this evolving threat of drug trafficking and protect American lives. Learn more about this research in NSF's Discovery Files podcast, Fentanyl and Illicit Trafficking.
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5: The fentanyl arrives in two primary ways. One comes directly from China to individuals who press it into pills in this country. But there is also a tremendous shipment to Mexico that is then shipped across the border.
4: Louise Shelley is a U.S. National Science Foundation-supported researcher whose group has joined the extraordinary efforts of federal, state, and local law enforcement officers on the front lines of the nation's fight against drug trafficking by using their expertise in international criminal enterprises to help law enforcement efforts in dismantling the criminal organizations that threaten American communities.
5: And with a small team, within 2 months, we started disrupting these supply chains because it worked according to this pattern that had already been identified in human trafficking research.
4: The ingenuity of the American people is being put on display as bold policy actions combine with the creativity and dedication of law enforcement professionals to combat this evolving threat of drug trafficking and protect American lives. Learn more about this research in NSF's Discovery Files podcast, Fentanyl and Illicit Trafficking.
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11: It is ESPN Radio and the ESPN app, SiriusXM Channel 80, ESPN Plus, however you found us. We are so glad you did. He is Harry Lyles Jr. I'm Randy Scott. We got James Steele. We got Devin Kane. We had your calls. We're going to get more of those in this hour. ESPN Radio is presented by Progressive Insurance, 888-SAY-ESPN. If we're gonna ask for your calls, I got to give you the phone number, 888-729-3776. So you had a LeBron GOAT opinion,
12: yeah,
11: based on the fact that he's now on his fourth different NBA franchise.
12: Yep.
11: And should he win a title, that would improve his GOAT case.
12: If nothing
11: and
12: else.
11: Some people, as is the way now, got at you on social media and let you know how they felt about it. Those were just randoms on social media. Did anybody, I can't even say blue check because that doesn't mean anything anymore.
12: Yeah, doesn't mean anything anymore.
11: But those were just, there's just folks, just consumers getting after you.
12: Didn't really check, you know. I like the debate and appreciate the engagement.
11: Mm-hmm. You embraced it. Yeah. Hubris debate, maybe.
12: That's right, yeah.
11: All right, so yesterday in an impromptu segment, because as we gear up for football season, and we're still a month away, at least in the NFL, maybe a little bit less than actually in college football, but as we gear up for football season, we've had a Rank'em series on ESPN Radio about different aspects of the NFL. Coming up in about 29 minutes time, I have to rank the top five players who have the most pressure on them or the most under a microscope. I can't remember what it was, but I've put a lot of time into doing it.
12: Which, by the way, as we tee up what you're getting ready to go into here, I do also want to note that you stumbled into this, remember, because the original poll yesterday, the original ranking yesterday, was not supposed to be the worst stadium.
11: Oh, no, you had
12: remember, I had the best.
11: Yeah.
12: And then we were like, hey, let's go worst.
11: And I was like, there are some bad ones, though.
12: Yeah.
11: And I was like, I bet I can come up with five.
12: Yep.
11: So was there a lot of research into that? No. You had some great anecdotes, some great facts about Lambeau and about Arrowhead, which was obviously a bone that you just threw to James. But it was still nice. Like, you put a lot of thought into it. And I was like, shoot from the hip. Here are the top five worst. And we got out on time at the end of the show. And I went 5-1.
12: Yeah.
11: Number five, Soldier Field, because it's so bad and so out of the way, which is crazy because it's on the lake in Chicago, downtown. You can see downtown, but it's kind of tough to get to.
12: Yeah.
11: It's so bad that it's going to force the Bears to move to Indiana. So it had to make the list for me. Levi Stadium at number four. Levi is 45 minutes from San Francisco. It's in Santa Clara. So tough to get to for fans in the major media market of San Francisco.
12: Mm-hmm.
11: The sun absolutely cooks the fans. So there's no halo like SoFi has, or even like, yep, like Hard Rock in Miami. I don't even know if they call it Hard Rock anymore. But that one, they've added to it. That's an old stadium.
12: They put a little over the top.
11: Put like a canopy around the upper deck. It's because they care about the fans. MetLife. MetLife is a carbon copy. It's like a cop. It's just a copy paste of the old Meadowlands.
12: It is a stadium.
11: It is. Congrats. It's a stadium. It's almost like they went for like a neo-Soviet look. Like they went for like what if Chernobyl were a stadium? You know what? Like, let's just have like thousands of pounds of concrete. Let's just have concrete walls. Let's make it look kind like, what aesthetic are you going for? Prison. We're going for prison. And then what we're going to do is have it smell bad. Well, certainly there'll be a dome because you're going to host the Super Bowl. No, we're going to risk it. We've already spent $1.8 million on it or whatever it was. It's fine. And people have come to the defense of that and be like, they hosted the World Cup final. And I'm like, FIFA's corrupt. Like, what do you want?
12: Yeah.
11: Like, it's money. It's all money. That's all it was. Nissan Stadium at 2 down in Nashville, which is so bad it's going to be replaced.
12: Yeah.
11: That felt like an easy pick. And then Northwest Stadium, which used to be FedEx Field, which is where the Commanders play.
12: I've never heard a good word about that.
11: Expired food. It's old. It it claimed RG3's ACL. Like, it's a bad playing surface.
13: I saw someone tweet at you about that. It's like, oh, tell me you haven't been to the Northwest Stadium in like the last year. It's like, dude, no. It's trash. Sorry.
11: I agree with that. But somebody goes, hold on a second. About MetLife. Hold on. If you like watching your favorite player shred his knee, then that place is the best. So there were people that came to my defense.
12: Yeah.
11: One noted critique, however, a loud one, and a one that carries some gravitas and some respect.
12: Yep.
11: It's from two-time Super Bowl champion wide receiver Torrey Smith, who is a, I believe, University of Maryland product. So maybe Northwest Stadium has a little bit of a heartstring pull for him. But he wasn't even mad about Northwest Stadium. He was mad about Levi Stadium. And he played for the 49ers. Torrey Smith did. After his run in Baltimore, which was
12: 2015 and 2016.
11: Yeah, very successful.
12: Yep.
11: And so he was there when Levi Stadium was new. And if what you had to compare it with was Candlestick, then yeah, it's a great stadium. Candlestick was a crime scene. Candlestick was brutal. So I get that. I understand what he's saying. But it's still the facts are the facts. It's still 45 minutes away. I feel like, and you said this, and maybe it's just I'm guilty by sitting next to you, but like, it's a great point, and I've come to embrace it. If you are building a stadium in 2010 or beyond, that thing has to have a roof or a cover or protection. Not that it has to be closed all the time.
12: No.
11: Just have the option.
12: Yeah.
11: And the fans of the Niners complain about being cooked in the sun at that stadium. So I'm not echoing anything that hasn't already been said, but he also used the Nick Young gif, like the question mark, like all that. And so where you have a very healthy back and forth, I haven't gone back at Torrey Smith, but when I saw that, I was like, oh man, I had this guy on my fantasy teams a couple of years. I was like,
14: do I hate Torrey Smith now? Like, what's going on? Because I just go to such that, like, embattled, like, I'm gonna dig in the trenches and fire that off.
12: I will say, I guess if you're Torrey, you probably at least

0: don't do that.
1: I'm not a germaphobe, but I'm pretty dang close.
0: You sound, I'll be honest with you, I think you're a germaphobe, like, dude.
1: Yeah,
0: I think you might be.
1: I'm just clean, man. The rest of y'all are
0: clean.
1: Nasty.
0: No, you are clean. What's another one that I do? I'm guilty. Okay, hold on. Fellas, are you in a relationship?
1: Yes.
0: You are? Married? Dev?
2: No.
0: What are we doing? Okay, married. Have you ever shared a toothbrush with your wife?
1: No.
3: I mean, maybe like in an emergency where one of us didn't bring one and it's not really, but no, like not on purpose.
0: All right, what about you?
1: No, I don't play about my dental hygiene.
2: Randy?
1: Like, hold I'm on. A I'm just laughing flosser.
0: At how, I'm yeah. laughing at how like action hero of an answer that was, because he looked at me dead in my eye and he's like, I don't, no.
1: Yeah, I don't play about,
0: I don't play about my dental hygiene. Yeah.
3: Let me tell you something, dude.
0: Oh, have I ever done it? Yeah, probably, but it was in an emergency. But like, I think there are people, I think there are probably more people like Harry who are like, this is a third rail for me.
3: I think
0: this is a hard line. I will not do it.
3: I think I might have like just by accident done it.
0: Oh,
3: like you're tired and you go and just grab a toothbrush and you brush your teeth and you put it in.
1: Because I'm proficient
3: and
1: at all that.
3: Yeah. I'm like, oh no, that's probably not mine, but I mean, it's not likely.
1: Like most people don't change their bath towels often enough.
0: Well, but I'm clean when I use it.
1: Yes, but... Randy.
0: I'm joking. He just looked at me like a child.
1: I was about to. He just looked at me like a child.
0: Yeah, hit us up. What's your ick? What's the ick that you're guilty of? Bad fan behaviors. Let's open up the space just a little bit, okay? We started the show talking about Noah Kahan and mental health. Let's just air this out. Let's air this out on ESPN Radio and the ESPN app. You can also watch ESPN Radio on ESPN Plus. 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
0: Michigan football cannot have nice things. They can't have a quiet week. They can't have a quiet 48 hours. Ward Emanuel, we talked about this earlier. We talked about this last week, you and I. He has to. He is being told he has to step down as the athletic director at Michigan, and that has to happen at the end of the calendar year. The investigation comes out. They don't share anything of it. Michigan has been in the news for all the wrong reasons. And you look at Kyle Whittingham, and you look at Big Ten Media Days, and you're like, hey, our adult is going to be the adult in the room. Mm. They're going to unveil their coach. They're going to roll him out in front of the reporters. We're going to finally focus on football. And what does Kyle Whittingham do? He gets out there and lays out a plan for college football, talking about salary cap and the minor leagues, and that super conferences need to break away. Kyle Whittingham did not get the memo about just keeping it about football, if he was given that marching order or not. We're going to dive into more on that real quick. I want to get Wayne in Virginia.
2: No, you're not. Wayne just dropped.
0: Wayne dropped. You didn't want to own up to an ick. All right, hit us up. You've got your marching orders on the calls as well. 888-SAY-ESPN. What is your ick? What is the ick that you are guilty of? Okay, offend Harry Lyles. That's pretty much what we're going to call this. Yeah. Can you offend Harry? And then we will dive into Kyle Whittingham and his grand plan for college football. Harry Lyles Jr., Randy Scott, it's ESPN Radio in the ESPN app.
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19: How can researchers help disrupt one of the most serious threats facing our nation today? Over the past year, more than 80,000 of our fellow citizens have died from drug overdoses, as deadly drugs like fentanyl have flooded into our cities and towns, falling into the hands of our children, siblings, parents, friends, and neighbors, and leaving devastation in their wake.
20: The fentanyl arrives in two primary ways. One comes directly from China to individuals who press it into pills in this country. But there is also a tremendous shipment to Mexico that is then shipped across the border.
19: Louise Shelley is a U.S. National Science Foundation-supported researcher whose group has joined the extraordinary efforts of federal, state, and local law enforcement officers on the front lines of the nation's fight against drug trafficking by using their expertise in international criminal enterprises to help law enforcement efforts in dismantling the criminal organizations that threaten 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
20: And with a small team, within 2 months, we started disrupting these supply chains because it worked according to this pattern that had already been identified in human trafficking research.
19: The ingenuity of the American people is being put on display as bold policy actions combine with the creativity and dedication of law enforcement professionals to combat this evolving threat of drug trafficking and protect American lives. 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
5: 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Over the past year, more than 80,000 of our fellow citizens have died from drug overdoses, as deadly drugs like fentanyl have flooded into our cities and towns, falling into the hands of our children, siblings, parents, friends, and neighbors, and leaving devastation in their wake.
6: The fentanyl arrives in two primary ways. One comes directly from China to individuals who press it into pills in this country. But there is also a tremendous shipment to Mexico that is then shipped across the border.
5: Louise Shelley is a U.S. National Science Foundation-supported researcher whose group has joined the extraordinary efforts of federal, state, and local law enforcement officers on the front lines of the nation's fight against drug trafficking by using their expertise in international criminal enterprises to help law enforcement efforts in dismantling the criminal organizations that threaten American communities.
6: And with a small team, within 2 months, we started disrupting these supply chains because it worked according to this pattern that had already been identified in human trafficking research.
5: The ingenuity of the American people is being put on display as bold policy actions combine with the creativity and dedication of law enforcement professionals to combat this evolving threat of drug trafficking and protect American lives. Learn more about this research in NSF's Discovery Files podcast, Fentanyl and Illicit Trafficking.
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0: That's basically what I'm saying. Back on the Rich Eisen Show, one big family, 844-204-RICH, number to dial. Let's go to Joey in Maine.
1: Joey.
0: Maine, what's going on? What's up, Joey?
2: Hey, guys. Great to talk with you. I may be in Maine, but I'm an SEC homer. But your interview with the coach and players from Michigan yesterday was phenomenal.
0: Oh, thank you. Appreciate that.
2: You expect Coach Willingham to come out and say the things he does, but it was not coach speak. I mean, he literally sat down and had a conversation with you. When you brought his players on, what a group of articulate, humble, and hungry players. I will tell you this, Rich. You have made this SEC guy want to go blue.
0: Oh, wow.
1: Oh, wow.
0: Easy. Joey, easy. Maine. Hey, no, let Joey go, man. Let Joey keep, let him talk. And I appreciate that, you know, because thank you, Joey. It's wild. I think it was yesterday the first time I've ever interviewed on the program two 19-year-olds and an 18-year-old. Bryce Underwood is 18.
1: Wow.
0: Guys.
3: That's insane.
0: And Andrew Marsh and Trey McKinney of Michigan football wide receiver room and Michigan basketball national champion room, they're 19. So here I am, almost 40 years older than some of these guys. And I just, yeah. And then I feel old. And that's why, you know, again, Kyle Whittingham at age 66 getting his opportunity to coach Michigan. And just having a conversation with him, it was funny when I asked him, you know, hey, what's it going to be like? You put your headset on in the big house? And he's like, well, I put my headset on in the big house three times in my life. You know what I mean? Like, he's been there and done that.
1: Yeah, right.
0: But here he is now, a 66-year-old guy in a world of NIL and portal and whatever, which is why I asked him. And this is kind of what came out of the chats yesterday that I'm seeing is trending in places, is what he had to say about the future of college football, mm-hmm. and what, if he could wave a wand, it would look like in the world of NIL and portals and things of that nature. What do you want to see done if you could have your way?
4: Just in college football in its entirety?
0: Yes, sir.
4: I think it's got to be an NFL minor league model where we have a salary cap. And, you know, the players are employees. I think, you know, as distasteful as some of that is, I don't think there's any other way that is better than that. And, you know, right now it's out of control. I mean, we're going to have probably, you know, a dozen teams in the next recruiting cycle with $50 million rosters. And you know, there's such a disparity between the haves and the have-nots. And I think that the only way to get that evened out and level the playing field is to go ahead and pattern it after an NFL, like I said, a minor league NFL model and a super league, if you will, and you'll probably see, you know, 48 to 60 teams survive the cut and be on the right side of the line in the sand and proceed forward.
0: And that would be with the, obviously, other conferences or something that. Yeah. That would maybe also mean you have unions and collective bargaining.
4: It's part of it.
0: And that's where it would have to go.
4: I don't see any other way around it if it goes that direction. Now, you know, private equity is starting to enter the picture as well, and where that goes, you know, who knows. But there's got to be some guardrails. There's got to be some ability to get control of the thing, because the NIL is going up, you know, 20, 30, 40% a year, and it can't continue that way. It's not sustainable.
0: $50 million payroll.
1: Wow.
0: Before he said a dozen teams in college.
1: Not sustainable, like you said.
0: No. Well, it's not sustainable for everybody.
1: That's true, too.
0: Did you see the Ohio State made a deal with a bank today? They're going to put the bank logo on the jersey and with $17 million a team or something like that?
1: Yep, and it just broke. Notre Dame has done the same thing with SoFi for $18 to $20 million a year.
0: And not everyone's going to be making those deals.
1: Nope.
0: So what happens? Super League in it. We called it years ago. And it's the only way to go. And the question is, who's in and who's out? Who decides who's in and who's out? If you don't think the SEC and the Big Ten are having some conversations behind the scenes just a little bit, I think you're out of your mind. Didn't they already have a working group? I think Tony Petitti's speaking this week. The Big Ten Media Day, Media Week is this week. Yeah, there's six teams today, six on Wednesday, and six on Thursday. 18 Big Ten teams, by the way. Big Ten have 18.
5: It's insane.
0: So you take 18, how much is in the SEC? Isn't it 17 in the SEC?
6: Yeah, it's a lot, too.
0: It's odd that it's less when it means more there.
5: Oh, Rich.
0: Math might not be the strong suit outside
1: more,
0: of Vanderbilt.
1: It's more per
0: anyway.
1: Team. That's what that means.
0: Is the song?
1: It means more per team if there's less.
0: Oh, I see what you're doing. Okay. So I should do the math.
1: That's math.
0: Okay. Good.
1: There's 16 SEC teams.
0: Okay, 16 and 18, so that's
1: 34. 34.
0: We're halfway there.
1: But what's the number? What would be a good number for you? 60? 50?
0: Well,
1: 75?
0: Maybe a little bit more, and then you have divisions, right?
1: Are we relegating? Are we promoting?
0: Hell yeah, we're doing that. You're doing the whole Super League thing.
1: Okay.
0: Oh, yeah.
1: EPL style.
0: Yeah.
1: Yeah. Uh-huh. Yep.
0: Yeah, you're relegating. And that's the whole thing. It's like if I'm joining this, I would be looking at the Big Ten and the SEC saying, are you ready to relegate some of your own teams?
1: I don't know why you need to call out Vanderbilt like that, but okay.
0: No, I'm not saying that either. I'm not saying that.
1: Northwestern, come on.
0: Hey, that's the idea, is that, you know, you'd have to be willing to relegate your own. But until somebody gets together.
1: Who's running it? Who's in charge?
0: That's right.
1: Yeah.
0: I don't know. I've nominated Greg Sankey multiple times.
1: I don't think he wants it.
0: Well, money talks. Somebody's going to throw something. I don't know. But when private equity's involved and banks are like, you can put the logo on and here's all that money and you can now get a whole bunch of players for your team that other schools won't be able to compete with. Right? Until somebody puts this together on behalf of a group of like-minded schools that have the same issues with each other, this stuff's going to keep growing and growing. But you have... Michigan's football coach basically saying, turn it into the mini NFL.
1: Yeah, just to clarify, though, these deals with Ohio State and Notre Dame, they're across all sports. It's the entire athletic department.
0: Right, sure.
1: Right. So the $20 million isn't going just to the football team.
0: Understood. But what's the main economic engine for the rest of the
1: year? Of course. Yeah. Of course, just pointing at it.
0: I appreciate you pointing that out.
1: Of course.
0: All right, we've got Overreaction Monday on a Tuesday. Let's take a break and get to that right here on the Rich Eisen Show. That wants to let you know to hire right the first time with LinkedIn Hiring Pro. Why don't you get started by posting a free job at linkedin.com/Eisen. Overreaction Monday on a Tuesday. More of your phone calls when we come back right here on the Rich Eisen Show.
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10: 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Over the past year, more than 80,000 of our fellow citizens have died from drug overdoses, as deadly drugs like fentanyl have flooded into our cities and towns, falling into the hands of our children, siblings, parents, friends, and neighbors, and leaving devastation in their wake.
11: The fentanyl arrives in two primary ways. One comes directly from China to individuals who press it into pills in this country. But there is also a tremendous shipment to Mexico that is then shipped across the border.
10: Louise Shelley is a U.S. National Science Foundation-supported researcher whose group has joined the extraordinary efforts of federal, state, and local law enforcement officers on the front lines of the nation's fight against drug trafficking by using their expertise in international criminal enterprises to help law enforcement efforts in dismantling the criminal organizations that threaten American communities.
11: And with a small team, within 2 months, we started disrupting these supply chains because it worked according to this pattern that had already been identified in human trafficking research.
10: The ingenuity of the American people is being put on display as bold policy actions combine with the creativity and dedication of law enforcement professionals to combat this evolving threat of drug trafficking and protect American lives. Learn more about this research in NSF's Discovery Files podcast, Fentanyl and Illicit Trafficking.
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4: With playoffs on the horizon, it's time to lock in.

0: fans, you know, it's like show me who you beat. And they weren't the champions last year. To me, it's the Seahawks, and I'm a Bills fan here. Mm-hmm. It has to be the Seahawks. The Rams, yeah, you can put all the money and everything on paper, but let that paper fold and play out. That's all I got to say on that. What do you guys think?
1: Yeah, I'm with Kevin because everybody talks about the Rams' motivation because they lost 2 out of 3 to Seattle and they were that close in the NFC Championship game. What makes people believe that Seattle does not have the same kind of motivation or more motivation to prove that that wasn't a fluke, that they earned those two victories? They were that close in game one. Had a field goal not gone awry, that game would have gone into overtime. Who knows? Seattle might have been able to win that ball game. So as much as we talk about the motivation of the Rams to right that wrong against the Seahawks are like, oh, wait a minute now. Hold up there, partner. We got motivation so that we are the dudes in this division. And we beat the quote-unquote dudes going into this year 2 out of 3, and that wasn't a fluke.
2: Yeah, and you look at this defense, Leonard Williams, Jaren Reed, Byron Murphy the second, DeMarcus Lawrence, all those guys are coming back. And they're going to be a force to be reckoned with. But you look in the secondary, Nick Emmanuori, he's coming back. Josh Jobe, Julian Love, Devon Witherspoon, all these guys. And Wusu is coming back on the defensive line as a linebacker who can rush or, you know, the athleticism to drop in coverage. They have a lot coming back, Freddie. Yep. And Mike McDonald, I love his coaching style and his cool, calm, and collected demeanor. He has a way to get the best out of these players. And these guys already believe in themselves wholeheartedly as individuals and also as units. He does a great job of getting those guys to believe even more. And I remember he got the head coaching job, and he said, hey, close your eyes. Imagine it's a certain time of the year, and we're hosting the NFC Championship game, and we're getting ready for the Super Bowl.
1: Right.
2: And then in the second year, they actually did that, right? So we had that vision. The Bible says, well, there's no vision, the people will perish. You have to see things happening before they actually do. And when you're a leader and you can get guys to embody that through and through, every single time that they wake up in the morning time and before they go to sleep at night, that tells me great things are going to happen. So looking forward to a great year from the Seattle Seahawks in that NFC West battle with the Los Angeles Rams.
1: And don't forget about the San Francisco 49ers as well. They'll probably have something to say about that. Keep weighing in on the Freddie and Harry call them line. Do your thing at 888-SAY-ESPN, 888-729-3776. Let us know what is the biggest or your favorite NFL storyline heading into training camp. All 32 teams have reported. 888-729-3776. It's the afternoon cool known as Freddie and Harry, presented by Progressive Insurance and ESPN Radio, the ESPN app and ESPN Plus. And Bears quarterback Caleb Williams already making promises that he may not be able to keep. When it comes to the Bears, we'll get to those promises after you get this 5-hour energy word, baby, from Harry Douglas.
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0: How can researchers help disrupt one of the most serious threats facing our nation today? Over the past year, more than 80,000 of our fellow citizens have died from drug overdoses, as deadly drugs like fentanyl have flooded into our cities and towns, falling into the hands of our children, siblings, parents, friends, and neighbors, and leaving devastation in their wake.
1: The fentanyl arrives in two primary ways. One comes directly from China to individuals who press it into pills in this country. But there is also a tremendous shipment to Mexico that is then shipped across the border.
0: Louise Shelley is a U.S. National Science Foundation-supported researcher whose group has joined the extraordinary efforts of federal, state, and local law enforcement officers on the front lines of the nation's fight against drug trafficking by using their expertise in international criminal enterprises to help law enforcement efforts in dismantling the criminal organizations that threaten American communities.
1: And with a small team, within 2 months, we started disrupting these supply chains because it worked according to this pattern that had already been identified in human trafficking research.
0: The ingenuity of the American people is being put on display as bold policy actions combine with the creativity and dedication of law enforcement professionals to combat this evolving threat of drug trafficking and protect American lives. Learn more about this research in NSF's Discovery Files podcast, Fentanyl and Illicit Trafficking.
2: 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Place the new wax ring over the flange, then line up the bolts with the bowl and gently set in place, making sure a proper seal is created with the flange and drain. 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

I'm Christine Lisi. It's back to the Warriors for Draymond Green. The power forwards agreed to a one-year, $27 million deal to return to Golden State, reports ESPN NBA insider Shams

0: Urania. It's the same contract Green opted out of to give the Warriors flexibility to pursue LeBron James. The richest contract for a defensive tackle in NFL history now belongs to Jalen Carter. In both guaranteed money and average annual value, he's signing a four-year, $152 million extension with the Eagles. As he reported to his 22nd NFL training camp today, Steelers quarterback Aaron Rodgers affirmed this will be his last season playing football.
1: Zero debate. I thought last year might be it. And then Mike got hired and I talked to the wife and she said, you can do one more year. Like last year, it felt way more dramatic to me. Like, oh, it's my last, you know, arrival to training camp. And this year it doesn't feel anything.
0: Notre Dame's reached a multi-year deal with SoFi Technologies that'll place the financial service company's brand on the Fighting Irish's jerseys in every sport starting this season. A six-year deal worth $18 to $20 million per year.
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0: dismantling the criminal organizations that threaten American communities.
1: And with a small team, within 2 months, we started disrupting these supply chains because it worked according to this pattern that had already been identified in human trafficking research.
0: The ingenuity of the American people is being put on display as bold policy actions combine with the creativity and dedication of law enforcement professionals to combat this evolving threat of drug trafficking and protect American lives. Learn more about this research in NSF's Discovery Files podcast, Fentanyl and Illicit Trafficking.
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10: Power forward Draymond Green is returning for a 15th NBA season with the only team he's ever played for. According to ESPN's Sham Sharania, Green's agreed to a one-year $27 million deal with Golden State. It doesn't contain a no-trade clause. ESPN Warriors reporter Anthony Slater.
11: It's about the partnership between Draymond and trust in management, but also management's desire to keep that flexibility. He could have gotten a no-trade clause, right? That he was eligible, I should say. The Warriors did not give him that, so they want the ability to make moves in season, make moves, you know, in free agency potentially next year, but also they're just fine running back this kind of older 37-win core.
10: The Eagles signing Jalen Carter to a four-year $152 million extension, the richest contract in NFL history for a defensive tackle in terms of guaranteed money and average annual value. Buccaneers quarterback Baker Mayfield reporting to training camp without a new deal. He'll play out the final year of his contract before becoming an unrestricted free agent. Pair of Steelers defensive starters begin training camp on the PUP list, defensive back Jalen Ramsey and cornerback Joey Porter Jr.
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13: What time is it?
12: And the HD studio in Atlanta, Georgia.
13: Freddie and Harry O'Clock.
12: This is Freddie and Harry.
14: I will disagree on one thing, though.
13: Oh, of course.
14: Freddie said potato wedges aren't fries.
13: They're not.
14: Potato wedges, I think, are fries.
13: They do look like fries.
14: They look. Potato wedges are just fries with a little something.
13: No.
14: They're like fries with BBLs.
13: No.
14: All right?
13: No.
14: They're like French fries that are.
13: I understand that those are freak. I understand that wedges are like freak thick French fries. They're still not French fries. They're still not.
15: E, where are you on this dick situation?
16: I like the potato wedges. I'm not going to lie.
13: Oh, I like
16: because they're thick.
13: Exactly. Me too.
12: This is Freddie and Harry.

0: French Toast from HD. Shannon Penn was number five on your list.
1: Oh, wow. I'm just sitting here looking at it. All of our options are food so far.
0: I know. That's why Eat Dog went off the board.
1: With exception, of course, of Thick Six. But
0: right,
1: for some
0: true.
1: People, that's a snack, too.
0: Yeah.
1: So for my list, number five, man, I got to go back to milkshake. I'm sorry. I got to go back to milkshake, man. Think about it. Who likes a runny milkshake? If you had a runny milkshake, that's just milk.
0: It's just milk.
1: That's just milk.
0: Completely.
1: No, give me a thick milkshake. You want to put some ingredients in there?
0: Uh-huh.
1: If you want to go cookies and cream,
0: ooh.
1: If you want to go with a black and white, you want a banana milkshake is good, too.
0: You know what they have at Dairy Queen?
1: I love a banana, Harry.
0: You know,
1: so you go with a thick milkshake, man.
0: You know how they have Dairy Queen? Now they have a Biscoff milkshake.
1: Do that.
0: It's tremendous. Unbelievably
2: good. See, the best milkshakes I've ever had came from Steak and Shake.
0: Steak and Shake's a really good milkshake, yes. My favorite's still White Castle. I'm going to go off the board a little bit, which will force Christine Lisi. I'm surprised it took this long for her to break the tie. Biscuits. Homemade biscuits. Just out of the oven kind of biscuits, because Mrs. Jen B on the socials, she and I have the same mind. Homemade biscuits, especially straight out of the oven with that butter. I'm going with thick biscuits with butter. That's at number five for me. So we bring in our sports anchor goddess, Christine Lisi. Christine, on the list of thick things, HD says French toast. E-Dog says a thick jacket to keep you warm in the winter. Shannon Penn says that thick milkshake. And I say thick homemade biscuits out of the oven. Christine Lisi, what say you?
3: I got to go with Shannon and milkshake.
0: Okay. I'm surprised.
3: I thought. Gotta go with sweets.
0: Ah, there we go. There we go.
4: My milkshake brings out a boy to the yard, and then right, it's better than yours.
0: By the way, Khalees.
4: It's better than yours.
0: Khalees and milkshake, hand in hand as far as that goes. IYK, YK.
5: Number six.
0: Last but not least, E-Dog, kick it off. What's number six on your list? Part of our selection committee of not thick, T-H-I-C-K, but thick, T-H-I-double-C. Thick things.
6: All right. Well, I have a couple here. My list was long, man. I could go off
0: all that thickness was long for you, huh?
6: We do have a lot of food on here. So I have one that's a food, and then two that are more like off.
0: Okay.
6: You know, I'll go with one that's off.
0: There you go.
6: Look, from the Northeast.
0: Yeah.
6: You know, I grew up a lot of trees in the backyard. A good thick tree trunk.
0: You're going to make Harry bust out laughing right now. You're going to make Harry lose it right
6: there's
0: now.
6: There's something about it. There's something about it. You get to, you can lean up against it and sit and just have a great time.
0: You got
6: a great
0: Harry
6: picnic.
0: Weak as soon as you said tree trunk.
6: You can have a picnic right up against the tree trunk.
0: I knew it. As soon as you said tree trunk, I said, we're going to lose HD for about at least 120 seconds. At least. So we got thick tree trunk. Don't try to say that five times fast. From E-Dog, Shannon Penn, what's number six on your list?
1: I'm honestly surprised that Eric didn't go with this one for his number six.
0: Uh-huh, yeah.
1: Especially being up here in the Northeast.
0: Uh-huh.
1: I love pasta.
0: Ooh,
1: I love pasta.
0: Good.
1: I love Italian food.
0: There
1: so
0: you
1: for
0: go.
1: My number six, I got to go with a thick meat sauce.
0: Okay. Oh, okay.
1: When you get a thick meat sauce.
0: Yeah.
1: Absolutely. You get, well, it's a bolognese.
0: Yeah.
1: I don't know if you want to go beef, you want to go pork, even chicken.
0: Okay.
1: A good meat sauce.
0: Okay.
1: Yeah, there's nothing wrong with a veggie sauce as well, but a good thick meat sauce, some of that protein that you need.
0: Okay. I got two. I got two honorable mentions, a good thick steak. That almost made my list. That's one of my honorable mentions. A thick chain around your neck.
2: Herringbone.
0: Gold to silver. That almost made my list. But I'm going with, in the words of Chappelle's Show, pancakes. Pancakes. You mentioned French toast earlier, HD, and I'm thinking, you get a not a short stack. That's for amateurs. That's for weaklings. Give me the full thick stack of pancakes. Three to a person, where you finish it, you almost need a cigarette. That's how good it was. So give me a thick stack of pancakes, HD. That's number six on my list.
2: Man, I'm going with two Snickers. Thicker than two Snickers. That's going to be my number six. Thicker than two Snickers.
0: I'm surprised it took that long for you to do that.
2: It's also an expression.
0: Yes, it is.
2: You see something and it's thick, boy, thicker than two Snickers. Don't matter what it is. So I'm going with two Snickers.
0: You're going back in time on us, aren't you?
2: Oh, yeah.
0: So we bring in Christine Lisi once again to break this tie of thick things brought by selection committee for Christine Lisi.
2: And I know she likes Snickers. Like, you know, she could... I may ask her to put them in one of them treats when I come up.
0: Oh, she's done that before, so that's old news there. Welcome to the party. So HD has thicker than two Snickers. Don't look that up in front of your kids. E-Dog says a thick tree trunk. Shannon Pinson.
2: Don't look it up in front of your wife.
0: Yeah, that too. Or your husband.
2: You might get slapped.
1: Exactly. Or at work.
0: Or at work. We're trying to help you with this PSA. Shannon Pinson says meat sauce, and I say pancakes. Christine Lisi, break the tie.
3: I was going to ask Carrie to tell me what that phrase was, because I had never heard of that. But I guess we'll wait, maybe to the break.
0: Please wait until the break.
2: Yes. Just pick it, Miss Christine.
3: I'm honored. I'm honored that I came in first. Thank you.
0: For all that is good as Snickers, please wait until the break to find out that information.
3: I'll do the two Snickers because it's candy. That's what Although Harry's explanation might not be just about candy. I'm guessing.
0: That just made the whole list for me right now. When Christine Lisi sided with that, that made the whole list for me right now. This list was going to be great. That just made the whole, that put the cherry on top of the sundae.
2: Yes, it
0: for
2: did.
0: For Christine Lisi. So those are our top six things. If we haven't gotten fired yet, we never will be. For the Freddie and Harry Selection Committee of not thick, T-H-I-C-K, but thick, T-H-I-C-C. Number one, when Christine Lisi brings in the treats, she makes them for everybody here and does not want any money. We tried to pay her, but she doesn't want any. Her treats are fantastic. That's number one. Gravy, number two. Thick six, meaning when big guys achieve in football, even basketball, making plays, but especially in football, that's number three. Peaches, number four, that's a surprise. Number five, milkshake. And number six, the bigger surprise, thicker than two Snickers, according to Harry Douglas, with Christine Lisi breaking that tie. Thanks to everybody, meaning Harry Douglas, Shannon Penn, E-Dog, Eric Hanneman. I'm Freddie Coleman. It's the Tuesday afternoon cool edition of Freddie and Harry. And who's in the thick of it already? When it comes to all NFL teams in camp, all 32, which team is in the thick of it right now for you that you have your eye on the most? You get a chance to be heard like this.
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11: The fentanyl arrives in two primary ways. One comes directly from China to individuals who press it into pills in this country. But there is also a tremendous shipment to Mexico that is then shipped across the border.
10: Louise Shelley is a U.S. National Science Foundation-supported researcher whose group has joined the extraordinary efforts of federal, state, and local law enforcement officers on the front lines of the nation's fight against drug trafficking by using their expertise in international criminal enterprises to help law enforcement efforts in dismantling the criminal organizations that threaten American communities.
11: And with a small team, within 2 months, we started disrupting these supply chains because it worked according to this pattern that had already been identified in human trafficking research.
10: The ingenuity of the American people is being put on display as bold policy actions combine with the creativity and dedication of law enforcement professionals to combat this evolving threat of drug trafficking and protect American lives. Learn more about this research in NSF's Discovery Files podcast, Fentanyl and Illicit Trafficking.
12: 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Then came 6 weeks of confusion. 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

0: not let Harry Douglas down today involving this category on the selection committee. From the biggest little city in the world, that is Reno, Nevada. That is the home of Roger. Roger, what is your favorite thick thing?
1: And you guys know I got to go with that thick, juicy steak. There's nothing better. I don't want no thin and cut ribeye. I want that thing thick.
2: Ooh, so that means he likes those bone-in ribeyes.
0: Ooh, yeah.
2: So I agree with him because steak is, that's probably my favorite food, Freddie.
0: I love steak.
2: When I go on my fast from beef and pork, like it's rough because I love eating me some steak, but mm-hmm. you know, cook right.
0: Yeah.
2: Medium.
0: Yep.
2: And seasoned very, very well, but it has to be that thick piece of steak. I don't like those thin pieces.
0: Right. The best steak I've ever had was from Wolfgang's in New York City. Mm-hmm. It's not cheap, but it's worth it. That T-bone steak, oh, my goodness. That is the best steak I've ever had in my life. Without question.
2: Thicker than two Snickers.
0: Yes, it is. Maybe even four, depending on your price range. Jay in the Queen City of Cincinnati, one of our new favorites. Jay, what is your favorite thick thing, my brother?
3: Happy Thick Tuesday. I'm going to go with mac and cheese, man. A nice, thick mac and cheese. I hate how the noodles start running off the spoon, man. I don't know who told you that was mac and cheese. It's not. Nice, thick, healthy mac and cheese, man. You can never go wrong with that. Have a good day, fellas.
0: You too. My mom and my wife, Denise, they make the best mac and cheese. And they make it just like that. Nice and thick.
2: See, I altered mine over the years. Mm-hmm. I make sure I cook mine a little bit more. And then I take, like, the last 15 minutes, I would take the top off of it.
0: Mm-hmm.
2: And then sprinkle cheese on the top so that crust is nice and thick, too.
0: Yeah.
2: Mm. And it's, like, crunch. But, like, when you stick that spoon in there,
0: yep,
2: you hear that crunch.
0: Mm-hmm.
2: Or when you eat it, you hear that crunch. So... Mm. I've altered mine over the years to just like that.
0: And when you put your spoon in, it just stands right up.
2: Yes.
0: It doesn't lean down.
2: Yes.
0: It doesn't fall down. It doesn't get weak in the spoon. It just says, yes, give me the thick strength right here. I'm where I need to be.
4: Question, where do you guys stand on a thick hamburger or cheeseburger? Like the patty itself. Are you down for a thick burger?
2: I love it. Yeah, I love it.
0: Exactly.
2: And I eat my burgers, like, sometimes medium, depends on the place. But if the place cooks it entirely too red, then I eat my burger medium well. But I don't like those thin patties neither. I like
4: You don't like a smash patty?
0: I like a smash patty, but nothing beats a thick hamburger.
2: Yeah, I will take a thick hamburger or a thick cheeseburger over a thin one any day.
0: Especially a thick hamburger on the grill?
2: Oh, yes.
0: Oh,
2: that grill taste is just...
0: Yes.
2: It just gives it something extra.
0: Mm-hmm. The thinner, no thank you. The thicker, mm-hmm. That's where we land. Keep weighing in your favorite thick thing. Let us know at 888-SAY-ESPN, 888-729-3776. And which five NFL players are the thickest, according to Harry Douglas? That's next on Freddie and Harry.
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9: The fentanyl arrives in two primary ways. 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But there is also a tremendous shipment to Mexico that is then shipped across the border.
8: Louise Shelley is a U.S. National Science Foundation-supported researcher whose group has joined the extraordinary efforts of federal, state, and local law enforcement officers on the front lines 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
9: And with a small team, within 2 months, we started disrupting these supply chains because it worked according to this pattern that had already been identified in human trafficking research.
8: The ingenuity of the American people is being put on display as bold policy actions combine with the creativity and dedication of law enforcement professionals to combat this evolving threat of drug trafficking and protect American lives. 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
13: I'm Christine Lisi. Draymond Green, one of the remaining pieces of Golden State's four NBA championship dynasty, will be back for season number 15 with the Warriors. He's agreed to a one-year, $27 million contract with the only team he's ever played for. The deal does not contain a no-trade clause. Philadelphia's Jalen Carter's reset the NFL's defensive tackle market. 4 years, $152 million extension with the Eagles. Richest contract for a defensive tackle in league history in terms of guaranteed money and average annual value. Carter's shown during his three NFL seasons, he can be one of the most impactful defensive players in the game, notes ESPN NFL analyst Herm Edwards.
14: He's a disruptor. I mean, he can blow things up inside. I mean, and that's the scary part. You got to double him. You can't allow him to just try to single up on it because he can make things very, very bad for offenses. So, you know, they needed to get him, obviously. This is a big part of their team when you think about the Eagles.
13: Buccaneers quarterback Baker Mayfield reporting to training camp without a new contract, so he'll play out the final year of his deal before becoming an unrestricted free agent.
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0: Keep cool.
15: And the HD studio in Atlanta, Georgia.
0: Don't be a fool.
15: This is Freddie and Harry.
0: Keith in Arizona.
16: First and foremost, V Foundation, don't ever give up. Don't Amen. Ever give up.
0: God bless you.
16: All right. Well, my wife is a two-time cancer survivor. But her second one was metastatic breast cancer in her spine. So we had to rearrange our house, so to speak. But the one thing that we put in our house that you've been bragging on, and I will testify to the good Lord stops me, that bidet has been such a blessing. Such a blessing.
17: Keith, I'm trying to tell everybody.
16: I'm preaching that.
17: Keith, ain't nothing wrong with a little tickle, tickle, baby. Everybody needs the bidet in their house, Keith.
15: This is Freddie and Harry.

0: our fellow citizens have died from drug overdoses, as deadly drugs like fentanyl have flooded into our cities and towns, falling into the hands of our children, siblings, parents, friends, and neighbors, and leaving devastation in their wake.
1: The fentanyl arrives in two primary ways. One comes directly from China to individuals who press it into pills in this country. But there is also a tremendous shipment to Mexico that is then shipped across the border.
0: Louise Shelley is a U.S. National Science Foundation-supported researcher whose group has joined the extraordinary efforts of federal, state, and local law enforcement officers on the front lines of the nation's fight against drug trafficking by using their expertise in international criminal enterprises to help law enforcement efforts in dismantling the criminal organizations that threaten American communities.
1: And with a small team, within 2 months, we started disrupting these supply chains because it worked according to this pattern that had already been identified in human trafficking research.
0: The ingenuity of the American people is being put on display as bold policy actions combine with the creativity and dedication of law enforcement professionals to combat this evolving threat of drug trafficking and protect American lives. Learn more about this research in NSF's Discovery Files podcast, Fentanyl and Illicit Trafficking.
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0: that's an elite wide receiver in the National Football League, and getting a guy like Isaiah Likely, a tight end, that could be a quarterback's best friend with Jackson Dart, has that fail state to throw the football to him, and defensively they should be better with the kind of talent that they have. But if you're the New York Giants, you have to have a John Harbaugh to say, guys, I'm not waiting, and you shouldn't be waiting either. And he should not want that to happen more than a player of the New York Giants. I can't wait to see exactly how a guy who wants to prove that the Ravens made a mistake, pairing with a lot of talent on defense that seem to be more pieces than coming together, HD, when it comes to the defense of the Giants.
1: Yeah, I'm up here looking at the Giants' schedule and who they start off with. I believe it. Is it the Dallas Cowboys? Yes, the Dallas Cowboys.
0: Opening night.
1: That is a very, very tough week one. Oh, my gosh. I'm looking at week two as well, too. Mm-hmm. You know, your first game is going to be on Sunday Night Football versus the Dallas Cowboys on the road in Jerry's World.
0: Uh-huh.
1: No, that's at home, excuse me. And then your second one is going to be on Monday Night Football versus the Los Angeles Rams. So
0: yikes.
1: Right out of the gate. But if you can go 1-1 in those ball games, you have Tennessee, Arizona, Commanders, New Orleans coming up within your next four. A little bit of light at the end of the tunnel, but I do believe you know, the Tennessee Titans are going to be better. Probably not Arizona. The Commanders are going to be better, and also New Orleans, they're going to be better than a season ago as well, too, with their quarterback going into his second season. So,
0: it better
1: show up quickly.
0: Because if it doesn't, yikes. In year one, John Harbaugh with the boys in Big Blue involving the New York Giants. There were a lot of yike moments involving that whole Shohei Ohtani situation involving money stolen from him, or did he order it? Whatever. We'll try to get to the bottom of that if you keep it here on Freddie and Harry, the Afternoon Cool on ESPN Radio, the ESPN app, and ESPN Plus.
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5: How can researchers help disrupt one of the most serious threats facing our nation today? Over the past year, more than 80,000 of our fellow citizens have died from drug overdoses, as deadly drugs like fentanyl have flooded into our cities and towns, falling into the hands of our children, siblings, parents, friends, and neighbors, and leaving devastation in their wake.
6: The fentanyl arrives in two primary ways. One comes directly from China to individuals who press it into pills in this country. But there is also a tremendous shipment to Mexico that is then shipped across the border.
5: Louise Shelley is a U.S. National Science Foundation-supported researcher whose group has joined the extraordinary efforts of federal, state, and local law enforcement officers on the front lines of the nation's fight against drug trafficking by using their expertise in international criminal enterprises to help law enforcement efforts in dismantling the criminal organizations that threaten American communities.
6: And with a small team, within 2 months, we started disrupting these supply chains because it worked according to this pattern that had already been identified in human trafficking research.
5: The ingenuity of the American people is being put on display as bold policy actions combine with the creativity and dedication of law enforcement professionals to combat this evolving threat of drug trafficking and protect American lives. Learn more about this research in NSF's Discovery Files podcast, Fentanyl and Illicit Trafficking.
7: New rules that require millions of Americans to work to access Medicaid are stricter than many expected. I'm Katherine Houghton, and this is your KFF Health News Minute. Some people are likely to get exemptions, but it's not enough to have a serious medical condition like cancer. Trump administration regulations say Medicaid enrollees will have to prove they're too sick to work. Consumer advocates say doing that could be hard, and many people who should qualify for an exemption could lose coverage instead. The Federal Family and Medical Leave Act protects people's jobs, but Jocelyn Fry, president of the National Partnership for Women and Families, says
8: it has its limitations, and one of them is that it's unpaid leave.
7: Two-thirds of people who qualify for FMLA leave said they can't afford to go without a paycheck. Most Americans say people should get paid for the time they take off work to care for aging family members. There's more at kffhealthnews.org.
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17: Hey, it's Evan Cohen. Coming up Tuesday, we'll continue to react to LeBron James choosing the 76ers as his next team and what that means for those players that are still available. 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

0: I don't think he's going to have a problem offensively. Their run game, their receivers, they have quality guys coming back. But their defense, I think, is going to be one of the best in the country. And that defensive line in particular, they're going to be outstanding. Listen to some of the names, because a lot of these guys are probably going to be first-round draft picks. You have Mateo Uiagalelei. You have Bear Alexander. You have Amari Washington. And you have Tuioti. All four of those guys, I feel like, combined, they can lead college football in sacking the quarterback. They have to move in unison. But also in their secondary, Brandon Finney Jr., a guy who is long, tall, lanky, can get his hands on guys, can play off coverage, press coverage, came up big, intercepting the football a season ago. I look for the Oregon Ducks to be a player at the party when it comes to winning a national championship.
1: Number three,
0: let's go to The Ohio State University. The Ohio State Buckeyes, new offensive coordinator Arthur Smith. Very, very familiar with Arthur Smith. He's a guy that I played for when I was with the Tennessee Titans, and also who I did a coaching internship when he was with the Atlanta Falcons. He was the offensive coordinator last year for the Pittsburgh Steelers. So now Ohio State, not only from a defensive coordinator perspective, do they have a former NFL head coach. Their offensive coordinator is a former NFL head coach. Jeremiah Smith is the best player in college football, in my opinion. They have a lot of talent that left this defense, but don't worry, folks. They have 4 and 5 stars just waiting in the wings to fill the places of the guys that have departed the NFL.
1: Number four,
0: let's go to the national champions, the Indiana Hoosiers. Kirk Cignetti made it known. I win. Google me, baby. And it's the transfer portal once again. When you look at the quarterback, Josh Hoover, coming over from TCU, you look at Turbin Richard, who was at Boston College, two solid additions. Oh, but we're not going to stop there. Nick Morris, phenomenal wide receiver from Michigan State. He's going to join Charlie Becker, who's going to be a first-round draft pick in next year's draft. And that defense will be solid once again. So I don't think it's a question, in my opinion, can Kurt Cignetti do it for a third year in a row? And that, and what I'm saying, that I'm talking about the consistency. Being in the college football playoffs with an opportunity, I say it all the time, E-Dog, if you're in the dance, you have a chance. Let's go to the next one.
1: Number five,
0: we're going to the Michigan Wolverines, and they also have a new head coach because a lot of craziness went down at this university.
2: Boy.
0: Their head guy in charge is no longer there, Ward Manuel.
2: Nope.
0: He is stepping down. Yes, somebody else has to take his place. But I love the hire that they made for this football team, Cal Whittingham, who's come over from Utah. And if you don't know anything about Cal Whittingham, that offensive line, that defensive line, they're going to be tough. They're going to be physical at the point of attack. They're going to run the football again. Jordan Marshall is going to be their running back. But I think the biggest question for Michigan, in my opinion, it's the development of Bryce Underwood at the quarterback position. Former 5-star recruit last year. I thought, I get it, he was a freshman, but for the hype, I didn't see some of the things I needed to see from Bryce Underwood early on. Now, can he take that next step and be that bona fide player that this university needs? Defensively, they will not be too shabby. They have a defensive end that's probably going to be a first-round draft pick as well, too. But I think Michigan's success is going to lie on the shoulders of Bryce Underwood at the quarterback position.
2: He will definitely be better coached with Kyle Whittingham. We've seen what Kyle Whittingham has done with players getting to Utah that may not have been 4-star or 5-star guys. But a lot of those dudes wound up going in the National Football League. Now Kyle Whittingham is going to have that Michigan brand behind him and that NIL money as well. Believe me, whatever talent he was able to get at Utah is going to be exacerbated by the kind of talent that will flourish at Michigan under Kyle Whittingham. You're right. They're going to be tough. They're going to be poised. They're going to be well-coached. They're going to be nasty. They're going to be 60 minutes of hell, which was what Utah was when Kyle Whittingham was in charge of that program. And they went from one conference to the other and brought that Utah way and had success in the Pac-12.
0: Now, Freddie Coleman, it wouldn't be Freddie and Harry if we didn't throw a little bonus on there.
1: Number six.
0: I'm going with the Southern California Trojans, USC. Lincoln Riley, what you going to do? 9-4 last year, but you are returning your quarterback, Jordan Mayava. He's coming back, but you also have to replace your Biletnikoff Award winner, Mekhi Lemon, who's now with the Philadelphia Eagles. So looking forward to seeing what USC is going to be able to do in the Big Ten. When you look at their schedule, they do play Ohio State, Indiana, yes, and Oregon. So
2: yes, they do.
0: They have a brutal schedule, Big Ten-wise. But I want to know what Lincoln Riley and can this football team win two of those three games and make the college football playoffs for this season?
2: Well, they should be 4-0 by the time they play Oregon September 26th. They open up against San Jose State, breather U, Fresno State, another breather U, Louisiana Raging Cajuns, another breather U, and then they add Rutgers, the East Coast trip. Then after that, Oregon, Washington back-to-back, both of those games at home, at Penn State, at Wisconsin, home versus Ohio State, and at Indiana. So they're undefeated, which they should be. 4-0 by the time the night of September 19th rolls around. But after that, and they what could be a make-or-break year HD for their coach Lincoln Riley in terms of those expectations with USC playing in the Big Ten, it's in your best interest, Lincoln Riley, to find your way to get into the college football playoff out of the Big Ten. Or else USC may have to think long and hard about, is Lincoln Riley the guy that can maintain that and bring USC back to the kind of Trojan football that they were used to seeing?
0: Yeah, let me also add this, because you know you have a lot of people out there who want to talk about the money that these players are able to make from an NIL perspective. Lincoln Riley, you are making $11.5 million per year. Oof. You're not making $11.5 million per year to be mediocre,
2: no,
0: to go 9-4.
2: Mm-hmm.
0: You're making $11.5 million to be a contender, to have a seat at the table. What's that table? National championship. So, need to see something more differently.
2: Yeah.
0: If I'm going to give Dabo Swinney, who's actually won national championships, the flock, Lincoln Riley, we're not going to shy away from giving it to you as well, too, sir.
2: And especially when Indiana's one of the big boys in college football in the Big Ten, that really would not stand for a lot of that with the faithful of the Fighting Trojans of USC. He is Harry Douglas. I'm Freddie Coleman. It's the Afternoon Cool, known as Freddie and Harry on ESPN Radio, the ESPN app. Don't forget about us on SiriusXM Channel 80. So our selection committee that we do each and every Tuesday with me, HD, Shannon Penn, and Edo Eric Hanneman. Today we came up with the top six, not thick, T-H-I-C-K, but thick, T-H-I-C-C. What was our list? We'll tell you our list, but you have to tell us, what is your favorite, not thick, but thick thing?
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5: Over the past year, more than 80,000 of our fellow citizens have died from drug overdoses, as deadly drugs like fentanyl have flooded into our cities and towns, falling into the hands of our children, siblings, parents, friends, and neighbors, and leaving devastation in their wake.
6: The fentanyl arrives in two primary ways. One comes directly from China to individuals who press it into pills in this country. But there is also a tremendous shipment to Mexico that is then shipped across the border.
5: Louis Shelley is a U.S. National Science Foundation-supported researcher whose group has joined the extraordinary efforts of federal, state, and local law enforcement officers on the front lines of the nation's fight against drug trafficking by using their expertise in international criminal enterprises to help law enforcement efforts in dismantling the criminal organizations that threaten American communities.
6: And with a small team, within 2 months, we started disrupting these supply chains because it worked according to this pattern that had already been identified in human trafficking research.
5: The ingenuity of the American people is being put on display as bold policy actions combine with the creativity and dedication of law enforcement professionals to combat this evolving threat of drug trafficking and protect American lives. Learn more about this research in NSF's Discovery Files podcast, Fentanyl and Illicit Trafficking.
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0: I'm Christine Lisi. The Warriors bringing back one of their mainstays of their dynasty, four-time NBA champion Draymond Green. ESPN's Shams Charania is reporting Green's returning to Golden State on a one-year, $27 million contract. Big payday for Jalen Carter, the richest forward defensive tackle in terms of guaranteed money and average annual value in NFL history. 4 years, $152 million. Former NFL receiver, Adam Thielen.
1: You look at this guy, he's huge. But what makes him great, it's not about how big he is, it's his athleticism paired with that size. It's not only can he stuff the run, like, good luck trying to run the ball up the middle against him and his counterpart, right?
2: Yeah,
1: but it's about his pass rush, too. He can do both.
2: Yeah.
1: And that's what makes him so difficult, and that's why you get paid the amount of money he's getting paid.
0: The Browns and quarterback Denzel Ward agreed on a two-year, $62 million extension, $31 million annual average value. That makes him the highest-paid DB in NFL history for the second time in his career. Baseball Pirates star rookie Esmerlin Valdez back in the lineup tonight against Arizona, a day after getting hit in the hand by a pitch. Test showed he's only got a bruise.
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3: 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Over the past year, more than 80,000 of our fellow citizens have died from drug overdoses, as deadly drugs like fentanyl have flooded into our cities and towns, falling into the hands of our children, siblings, parents, friends, and neighbors, and leaving devastation in their wake.
4: The fentanyl arrives in two primary ways. One comes directly from China to individuals who press it into pills in this country. But there is also a tremendous shipment to Mexico that is then shipped across the border.
3: Louise Shelley is a U.S. National Science Foundation-supported researcher whose group has joined the extraordinary efforts of federal, state, and local law enforcement officers on the front lines of the nation's fight against drug trafficking by using their expertise in international criminal enterprises to help law enforcement efforts in dismantling the criminal organizations that threaten American communities.
4: And with a small team, within 2 months, we started disrupting these supply chains because it worked according to this pattern that had already been identified in human trafficking research.
3: The ingenuity of the American people is being put on display as bold policy actions combine with the creativity and dedication of law enforcement professionals to combat this evolving threat of drug trafficking and protect American lives. Learn more about this research in NSF's Discovery Files podcast, Fentanyl and Illicit Trafficking.
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8: Hundreds of lawsuits allege that infant formula has harmed preterm babies. But when a possible injury occurs, what happens next is largely up to formula makers. I'm Rachel Spears, and this is your KFF Health News Minute. Federal rules say manufacturers must investigate complaints and tell the FDA if they find a direct relationship between the baby food they make and an infant's death. The FDA told KFF Health News it found no records showing such a link after searching decades of files. 4 years after the Supreme Court overturned Roe v. Wade, the number of abortions continues to climb. People are turning to doctors like Angel Foster via telehealth to get around local abortion bans.
9: Now that people know that they can get safe, fast, effective, affordable care through the mail, there's no going back.
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